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0: 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The Phillies try to make it 10 in a row against the Mariners.
1: Now the 3-2. Swing and a drive deep to right field. Cal does it again. Goodbye, baseball.
0: A starter has been named in Cleveland.
2: After Saturday's press conference, I'm shocked that they did this to the Cleveland fans.
0: The Lynx look to win their 7th in a row against the Valkyries.
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0: Plus, we have the latest on NFL players trying to return to college.
4: There's a lot of people trying to do the same thing. 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
5: 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Record-setting night in the WNBA. That's straight ahead. SportsCenter All Night continues. 9 straight wins is what we'd seen from the Phillies over the past couple of weeks. That same time span also saw the Mariners on the wrong side of a couple of blowout losses. But Monday in Seattle, tables seem to be turned, thanks in large part to one particular bat.
1: Now the 3-2. Swing and a drive deep to right field. Cal does it again. Goodbye, baseball. Into the lower deck and right. What a night for the big dumper. Cal rounds second, taking a tour around the bases. His 15th home run of the year in the first. Home run number 16 here in the bottom of the fifth inning. And the Mariners now lead the Phillies 7-2. And what a night for Cal Raleigh.
6: The 3-1. Swung on. Crushed. Right field. Has he done it again? It is gone! Cal Raleigh, his first three-homer game of his career. He crushes a solo blast. It's 9-2 Mariners.
5: 9-2 would be the final over the Phillies. Mariners snapping a 4-game losing streak against the Phillies dating back to 2024. Cal Raleigh, 3-for-3, all three were homers. He now has 17 on the season. 3 homers, driving in 4 of the 9 runs. First career game with 3 homers, and first 3-homer game by a Mariners player since Edgar Martinez did it in 1999. Raleigh entered Monday batting 159 on the season. His batting average was 7th worst entering a 3-homer game by a player since 1900. He gets the 3 homers. Mariners get the win. Phillies get their 9-game win streak snapped. That 9-game streak had been the longest active win streak in Major League Baseball. In Miami, Red Sox trailed 2-1 in the 7th. They tied it up in the 8th. And then at the top of the 9th,
1: the pitch is ripped into right field. That's extra bases for Siegler.

0: Coming up on SportsCenter All Night. The Phillies try to make it 10 in a row against the Mariners.
1: Now the 3-2. Swing and a drive deep to right field. Cal does it again. Goodbye, baseball.
0: A starter has been named in Cleveland.
2: After Saturday's press conference, I'm shocked that they did this to the Cleveland fans.
0: The Lynx look to win their 7th in a row against the Valkyries.
3: Miles turns the corner. He is so good at finding an angle.
0: Plus, we have the latest on NFL players trying to return to college.
4: There's a lot of people trying to do the same thing. 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
5: 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Record-setting night in the WNBA. That's straight ahead. SportsCenter All Night continues. 9 straight wins is what we'd seen from the Phillies over the past couple of weeks. That same time span also saw the Mariners on the wrong side of a couple of blowout losses. But Monday in Seattle, tables seem to be turned, thanks in large part to one particular bat.
1: Now the 3-2. Swing and a drive deep to right field. Cal does it again. Goodbye, baseball. Into the lower deck and right. What a night for the big dumper. Cal rounds second, taking a tour around the bases. His 15th home run of the year in the first. Home run number 16 here in the bottom of the fifth inning. And the Mariners now lead the Phillies 7-2. And what a night for Cal Ryan.
6: The 3-1. Swung on, crushed, right field. Has he done it again? It is gone! Cal Raleigh, his first three-homer game of his career. He crushes a solo blast. It's 9-2 Mariners.
5: 9-2 would be the final over the Phillies. Mariners snapping a four-game losing streak against the Phillies dating back to 2024. Cal Raleigh, 3-for-3, all three were homers. He now has 17 on the season, 3 homers, driving in 4 of the 9 runs. First career game with 3 homers, and first 3-homer game by a Mariners player since Edgar Martinez did it in 1999. Raleigh entered Monday batting 159 on the season. His batting average was 7th worst entering a 3-homer game by a player since 1900. He gets the 3 homers. Mariners get the win. Phillies get their 9-game win streak snapped. That 9-game streak had been the longest active win streak in Major League Baseball. In Miami, Red Sox trailed 2-1 in the 7th. They tied it up in the 8th. And then in the top of the 9th,
1: the pitch is ripped into right field. That's extra bases for Siegler. White runs so well. He's around second. He's going to be waved home. Tony Seagulls puts the Red Sox ahead. With an RBI triple, it is 3-2 in the ninth.
5: WEI with the call. They'd win it 4-2. The Red Sox, fourth straight come-from-behind victory. 16th comeback win since the All-Star break. That's the most in baseball. Red Sox scoring a pair in the ninth to break that 2-2 tie. 69 ninth-inning runs this season. That snaps a tie with the Braves and the Rockies for most in Major League Baseball. Red Sox get

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4: 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Michelle Smallman, Courtney Cronin with you. And Vegas East Courtney has our unsportsmanlike moments. So guys, take it away.
5: All right. We all love kids, babies, right? They're all cute and all that. Some are cuter than others. Just don't touch, as Canty told us.
6: Yeah. Don't touch my kid.
5: Don't touch his kid. Like, yeah, you see my kid? Like, I know he's cute. Don't touch him. Like,
4: paws off.
5: Yeah, like that's what Canty said. So the other day, and you'll actually hear this sound. The other day during the San Jose and the Minnesota MLS game, somehow, some way, a baby got on the field. Just listen.
7: Top four.
8: There's a baby on the field.
7: You mentioned Chicken Little. I think she wanted a piece of the screen time.
8: That's way better than the raccoon. Remember the raccoon? Wasn't that a raccoon last year? They had to put
7: in Philadelphia.
8: Trash. Yes.
7: Yeah. A true trash panda. But we got a beer and a baby tonight.
8: How did they make it all the way out there? I mean, she was like on the... They were on the edge of the 18.
7: This has happened before at PayPal Park.
8: Has it really?
7: Toddlers wander out.
8: How did they get that far?
7: It happened last year.
9: All the band is out on the field!
4: That is a super cute baby. But Nuno, how did the baby get on the field?
5: Yeah. I don't know. I haven't seen...
6: And it's not the first time?
5: That part, too. Like, I didn't see evidence of where did the baby come from. Like, I get maybe the mom didn't want to run out there because, you know, to go get the baby.
4: Yeah.
5: Like, where? Like, how did... Because if no one... You watch on TV, it's like... On the opposite side of the field where the baby ends up and where they bring the baby to. Maybe that's just the spot where, like, it was easier to get on the field. But it's just unbelievable. And it's just, like, it's a good baby. Like, they weren't crying. They were just, like, chilling.
4: No, the baby seemed very happy. Very pleased with itself.
6: There's a bit of a drop from where the first row is to the pitch.
4: Yeah.
6: Did the baby crawl? Scale down the wall? Fall, God forbid? The fact that this has not happened just once, but even the announcer, they're saying, don't you remember last year when this occurrence occurred?
10: Who are these parents that are dropping their babies on the field accidentally?
6: Maybe not accidentally. Maybe it's on purpose.
10: The baby's out on the field. They, like, put their baby on the pitch and then they're, like, nudge them towards the center of the field to try and get airtime. That seems a little dangerous. They're using their baby as bait.
4: Yeah, thank goodness that the baby didn't get hurt.
6: Yeah.
11: When I was playing basketball growing up, we looked over at one point and had to stop the game because my sister was playing with Polly Pockets in the middle of the court. They were like, can someone please get their child off the court, please? Thank you.
6: She just walked out and just laid down with all of her toys and decided, you know, half court, I'm going to start playing.
11: It wasn't quite half court, but it was out in the middle of the court for sure.
10: All due respect to AAU basketball, but I feel like the security at these MLS games should be better. Or the
4: tighter.
10: Parenting should be better, maybe.
4: A little tighter.
11: Well, my dad was the coach.
10: Oh, so he wasn't keeping an eye on her, keeping an eye on you, making sure you got rebounds?
11: Pretty much.
4: Also, shout out to Polly Pocket. What a game. A toy back in the day. All right, Nuno, what else you got for us?
5: All right. Speaking of center court, 50-yard line. So, and Court, if you noticed, there's been a lot of fights during these joint practices, right? And apparently the Packers and the Cardinals are going to have a joint practice. And Matt LaFleur brought up how they would potentially handle any funny business if there's any fights during these joint practices this week.
12: If there's an issue, I'm going to tell the guys, hey, you come tag me in. They can tag in my brother, and we'll throw down on the 50.
4: Obviously, my money is on Matt in this circumstance. I don't know what you guys think, but I think Matt would be able to take Mike easily.
6: I like that this is his response to fights at practice. When Jerry Jones is out there being like, I have film on all of these practices. I know who threw punches. I know who were the instigators. And I'm going to fine you. A little different than what Matt LaFleur is saying. I don't know which one I like more.
10: What do we think?
6: My money would also be on Matt LaFleur.
4: He's the older brother.
10: Yep. M. LaFleur and J. Love versus M. LaFleur and J. Love.
6: Ooh. Well, one of those J-Loves has an ankle injury right now.
10: Well, so then the Packers are definitely going to win.
6: Yeah. I don't think you'd want to put...
10: Sweep the leg, Jordan.
11: It'd be the biggest win they have all year.
4: Who, the Cardinals?
10: The Packers.
11: The Packers.
4: That would be the biggest win they have all year.
10: Yep, huge dub in the joint practice fight.
4: Why? Because it's brother versus brother, or because you think the Packers are going to be season. Bad?
11: Yeah,
4: because
11: we don't believe in them at all.
4: Oh, don't worry. I got a lot of messages while I was trying to relax in Europe, being like, you need to come back and defend your team because the guys are going in on the Packers.
10: Oh, so you saw those messages, but not the ones where we were asking for the first pitch video that you had the entire time?
4: You did not ask me for the video. Yes, all you said was release the tapes.
10: So many times. What does that mean? Release the tapes. Asking for the video. That's what that means.
11: So many times.
4: I don't know about that.
10: That's true. I will find it in the many group chats that you were in. Where
4: we'll find
10: Pat,
4: it.
10: Pat was asking for it.
4: Find it. Show me. And also, did you ask one time? Sorry, I was entertaining my family and friends. I was completing the first pitch. I was celebrating my birthday. And then I was off to Europe to relax.
10: Yes. Pat asked like five times in the Unsportsmanlike group chat, hey, release the tapes. And then we were texting you on the side, just the three of us in a group chat about your birthday and other stuff. And he was like, still haven't seen the video. And you didn't say anything. You were responding to every other text until he would be like, release the tapes, and then you'd go silent.
4: Because I told you that the Cardinals were going to release the tapes.
10: And then they did, and it wasn't sufficient, and you didn't release the tapes.
4: Sorry, I was...
11: Yeah, terrible job.
4: Laying by the sea. The second I got back, did I not have a tape for you?
6: You saw it, you guys saw it yesterday. It lives on the Twitter account.
10: Yep, once you had time to properly doctor it.
4: Oh, now the allegations come out, Courtney.
11: We haven't proved that it's not AI yet.
4: AI make, from that angle?
10: You can make anything look like anything these days.
5: Maybe we should do what Ole Miss did and get the FBI involved. So there's a
4: nice
5: story.
4: No.
5: There's a story.
4: More than eye candy, I'll tell you that.
5: Walker Jones, who's, I guess, the NIL director for Ole Miss, was on a pod and brought up how after Lane Kiffin left, they brought in the FBI to sweep the offices to make sure there was no listening bugs. Pete Golden, Ole Miss football head coach, responded to these rumors. Mm.
2: Any bowl game playoff system, obviously you're going to up security. I'm not sure that there was a hiring process of here we go with the FBI. I do think we probably have a current player whose dad just so happens to work for the FBI that lives in town, that from that standpoint, there was no measure to go, oh my gosh, here it come in from that standpoint. But no, obviously, anytime you get in that playoff system and you had guys from this building go to other places, you want to make sure it's secure for your players. Nothing from our standpoint, but the video access and everything else and all those things that you're doing regardless where you're at. I mean, that's no different when, you know, in the semis and the quarters, regardless where you're at for the hotels that you're staying in. Like, you've got to up the security. People are in and out, and you're sweeping trash cans. I mean, that's been done for the history of ball. So, no, there was no hiring process of, hey, let's get the FBI in here. Holy cow. They started looking around. No, it wasn't anything like that.
4: Are we buying it?
5: Well, yeah, no, he's specifically saying they didn't hire the FBI.
6: But they're using FBI resources to sweep their football facility, thinking that Lane Kiffin had it bugged. Are you kidding me? This is what we're doing? This is what we're spending government resources on?
11: I mean, if somebody were to have it bugged,
6: my goodness.
11: I think Lane would be the number one pick, right?
6: You guys,
4: I'm not that mad at it.
6: This is prime example of another case of football man paranoia at its finest.
4: I, too, would be paranoid.
6: Unbelievable. Unbelievable.
10: Can we have another example of football man paranoia, if there are so many?
6: Go to the NFL. Every building thinks they're under attack every single day and are saying, batten down the hatches.
10: Well, Belichick opened the floodgates.
4: Spygate. It's a real thing.
6: Football man paranoia. It lives on in every form, from the NFL to college football.
4: But wouldn't you rather know? If somebody with the FBI is like, I'm going to sweep the room for bugs, wouldn't you rather know? We got the all clear. Everything's good.
6: Sure.
4: You talk about football paranoia. I would be paranoid, too, if I was or a college football head coach or an NFL head coach. Of course you want to know what I've got going on.
6: Sweep them out of there.
4: We're at Sportsmanlike on ESPN Radio.
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17: And good morning. There's an accident that's been reported with possible injuries at South Country Club Road and East Aviation Parkway. Palo Verde or Alvernon Way to circumvent. Also be advised Gates Pass is closed from Kinney Road to Via Scotamuza. That's in both directions. Pima County closed the road due to storm damage. Oahu is available. And remember, Palo Verde is closed at I-10 indefinitely. Alvernon Way is open. I'm Tip, and that was your Tucson traffic.
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28: 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Happy Tuesday. 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I'm your host, Justin Spears. Ali Farhang. ¿Dónde está Ali Farhang? Ali's got the day off today because it's Tuesday.
29: I don't speak Italian.
28: So, Ali's off, but you got me and Andrew for the next couple of hours. And then you also have our amazing guests coming up at 7:25. We'll talk to Derek Montilla about the Diamondbacks in their current series against the Chicago Cubs. Yeah, that was this series is off to an interesting start. D-backs definitely need to play a little bit better. We'll talk about that coming up with Derek Montilla. When will Ketel Marte also return to the lineup?
0: Yeah. He's got to play a little more dedicated. He's got to play a little more responsibly.
28: No doubt.
0: Just a little bit more. We got to show up a little more.
28: You actually have to, score. Yeah, instead of getting shut out 7-0 by the Chicago Cubs.
0: Yeah, can't just be playing games at the casino, you know?
28: Yep. By the way, Michael Conforto and Carson Kelly, they hit back-to-back home runs last night. And it was a big day at the plate for the Cubs. Not the greatest day for the Arizona Diamondbacks as they're searching for their 70th win of the season. And, it's just a... The D-backs right now are in a very, very weird spot right now. You got playoffs right around the corner. You got this Ketel Marte situation, and you're fighting, scrapping, clawing, doing whatever you can to get into the postseason. And right now, they need to start racking up some wins, and they need to do it against teams that are also in the wild card hunt and are in playoffs. So, right now the Cubs, after this win, they moved to 5.5 games behind the Milwaukee Brewers for the NL Central lead. And they're also trying to get into the playoffs as well. So D-backs right now losing to the Chicago Cubs 7-0. Bad performance for the Diamondbacks. We'll talk to Derek about the D-backs coming up here in just a little bit. And then at 7:40, because NFL preseason is continuing and lots of interesting storylines around the National Football League, we'll talk to Tyler Dragon coming up at 7:40. The Arizona Cardinals are about to have a joint practice with the Green Bay Packers. So we've got Matt and Mike LaFleur, the brothers. They're obviously the head coaches of their respective teams. And it's cool that these two organizations, with their coaches being relatives, having a joint practice. And then, of course, with the Green Bay Packers, there's an Arizona connection in Jordan Morgan, who's going into, I believe, his third season playing in the NFL. And I think Jordan is actually going to start at right tackle for the Green Bay Packers. And he's had an unbelievable path to the NFL. I remember, first hearing about Jordan Morgan back when I first started covering football at the Arizona Daily Star. And I just heard that this guy was this tall, lanky kid, was getting some interest from some other schools, but he wanted to stay home and play for the Arizona Wildcats. And then he committed to Arizona. And I remember hearing about his commitment, but I didn't see it. I didn't see it online. And come to find out, this young man does not like social media. I mean, he was one of the rare youngsters that, I think his high school recruiting class was like the 2019 class, if I'm not mistaken. So when he committed to Arizona, he did it without social media. And I thought, I was like, man, this guy's kind of like an old soul. He's committing the old fashioned way. He's just calling the coaches, telling them, hey, I'm committing to you, and then just leaving it at that. And then I saw Jordan start to get more love, and I really knew that this guy was a legit player when I went to go watch Marana High School play a football game, and all of a sudden I see USC head coach Clay Helton standing on the sidelines. You know, it's one thing to get USC to come out and recruit you, but when you have the head ball coach standing on the sidelines, you got the head coach watching you, wanting you to come play for his program, and USC of all places, I couldn't believe it. I was like, wow, USC at a Marana football game watching this kid. And he ended up staying at Arizona and had a very up and down career. But in the end, he ended up becoming a really just a great player, one of the all-time greats for the University of Arizona. I'll never forget when he first got in, you felt like, okay, this guy's going to be a project player. You know, he's got the athleticism. He's got the frame. He definitely needs to build on top of that frame, but he's got everything. And when he got into the games early on, he struggled quite a bit. And I'm not going to lie to you, I kind of doubted Jordan Morgan, but I was hoping for the best. And I thought that, he would be a good player for Arizona. I did not think that he'd end up becoming a first-round pick. And I give a lot of credit to Brennan Carroll, the former Arizona offensive line coach who came in under Jed Fish, and he developed Jordan into a pretty awesome left tackle. And Jordan ended up becoming a first-round pick, becoming one of the latest Tucsonans to not only go to the NFL, but go in the first round. And now he's been playing for the Green Bay Packers, which is a great organization, but they didn't really know what to do with Jordan Morgan when they first signed him, because he's got so much versatility, like, right? He could play tackle, but they're saying, oh, because, you know, he's doesn't have necessarily like the longest arms as a tackle, so you can move him inside and maybe play some guard. He's got the athleticism to play inside too. So for the first like year and a half of him as an NFL player, they were moving Jordan Morgan around all over the place on that Green Bay offensive line. But I do think that now he has found a home playing at right tackle, which I think is his natural position. You know, it's left tackle in the NFL, very hard, right? It's the blind spot for the quarterback. That's just one hell of a position to excel at when you're in the NFL. But Jordan at right tackle, I think, is a great fit, and I can't wait to watch him continue to play, especially during these joint practices with the Arizona Cardinals. So, yeah, we'll talk to Tyler Dragon about all things NFL, and then also later on this hour, because today is Top 5 Tuesday, we are going to rank the top five players that you should pick in your fantasy football league. So I know that a lot of people are drafting this week. A lot of people are hosting their draft parties, and they're getting ready for the upcoming season. So as you guys prepare for your fantasy football mock drafts, I'm going to give you guys five names that I would draft if I were in position to. So, of course, speaking of Tucsonas, you know Bijan Robinson is going to be on that list, but where does he fall on that list? Find out coming up here at 7:50.
0: Frankly, if he's not number one, yeah, I might have to revoke your Tucson card.
28: He's number one. he's number one. But find out who the other four are.
0: Jahmyr Gibbs.
28: you're okay. Not number two, but yeah, he's on the list.
0: Tyler Loop.
28: No, Tyler Loop is not.
0: Nah, he's
28: on that
0: be
28: list.
0: Bad list.
28: We should also honestly do that, like top five Wildcats to pick for fantasy football.
0: Tyler Loop would definitely be on there then.
28: No doubt.
0: Just not first.
28: Tyler Loop, you could put Tetoro McMillan on that list. You could put Ja'Cory Kroski-Merritt after a great year that he had a season ago. Yeah, you could totally get some Wildcats and Tucsonans on that list. So yeah, that'll be at 7:50. And then in the 8 o'clock hour, we are going to continue this Top 5 Tuesday train, and we'll talk about the five most interesting Week 0 games for us down here in Tucson, Arizona. There's a number of games this week that have some Tucson connections, including Sacramento State. The head coach of the Hornets is Alonzo Carter, who used to be the running backs coach for the Arizona Wildcats under Brett Brennan for two seasons. But he's a Bay Area native. So going back to Northern California, as a head coach of a team that's now transitioning into FBS, I think Zoe's the perfect man for that. I think that he is going to do a great job of recruiting the high-level talent that comes from Northern California. And there is a lot of really good football players from that part of California. So I think that Zoe just kind of fencing off Northern California, keeping the Bay Area kids close to home and going to play for Sac State, I think is that's going to definitely be awesome to see over the next couple of years. And I do think that Alonzo Carter, I mean, he's a great leader of men, and he gets the best out of you. And so I think that Zoe's going to do a great job at Sacramento State, and it's going to be interesting because they also have a very tough schedule coming up. Like I think like Sacramento State next year, yeah, it's not even this year, but next year they got to go and play against, I think, Oregon at Autzen Stadium. Like right off the bat, they got to go play against the Ducks in that crazy environment. But this year, Zoe, they're kind of taking it easy. They got Eastern Michigan to open up on the road, and Eastern Michigan in August. Yeah, it's not like it is in November. So that'll be a good weather game. And then I think they also have like Fresno State, North Dakota State, which is going to be a tough one. And I think North Dakota State's coming to their place too. So their fans travel. I would imagine it might be kind of like 50-50 Sac State, North Dakota State fans in that game. But regardless, Zoe, he definitely has his work cut out for him and has an interesting schedule, and it's going to get even more interesting next season. But, yeah, week zero, lots of interesting games this week. Like I said, Sacramento State, they're playing against Eastern Michigan. And North Carolina, Bill Belichick and Miss Jordan Hudson and crew, they're playing against the TCU Horned Frogs in Dublin, Ireland. The Horned Frogs are favored -7.5. They're going to have a new quarterback this year. And Sonny Dykes, I mean, he's been leading that program for several years. Can they bounce back and not find their mojo again, but at least, you know, get back to kind of what they were a couple years ago? I mean, they were contending for national championships. I don't think they're going to get to that point, but can they start winning more games under Sonny Dykes? Because I feel like if they have like another 6 or 7 win season, I don't envision Sonny Dykes being at TCU much longer. But
0: not to backpedal too far, but Eastern Michigan, that's where Trayson was at, right?
28: No, Western Michigan.
0: West Michigan.
28: Western Michigan.
0: Got my Michigans mixed up.
28: Yeah. Yeah, he was playing for the Broncos, and now he's the backup quarterback for the BYU Cougars. Hmm.

0: They're going to do the same thing.
1: Yeah. I'm like, as soon as I saw it, I was like, yeah, Florida State, you really you really showed them. Cool.
0: Their whole game plan is, second and nine. Just so you know, like, it's all it's going to be, dude.
1: Yeah. The
0: tackled at the 37 for a gain of one. Pass incomplete.
1: I can't stand it, dude. I can't stand it. I try to not watch Florida State games for that reason. But it's
0: the only song they know, dude.
1: It's so good, though, when they're a bad football team. Mm-hmm. That's what makes it awesome. Like, a couple years ago when they had, DJ Uyagalele as their quarterback, and they just had the crappiest offense ever. Like, they couldn't even score 10 points in a game. And that you would hear that in the background. I'm like, man, all that hooting and hollering for one tutty.
0: Yep.
1: This whole game. But, Florida State, I do think that, you know, they're a program that's coming back, and I really like what they're doing under Norvell. And, you know, they got an interesting schedule to start the season, because not only do you have New Mexico State to start the season, but you got to host SMU. SMU with Kevin Jennings, the great quarterback. The Mustangs, they're preseason ranked number 19. Yeah. They're going to have a really good team this year.
0: Won their bowl game.
1: They won their bowl game. They beat the shorthanded Arizona Wildcats. And if there was 2 minutes left on that clock, Arizona would have come back and won that game. And Florida State also has to go on the road and play against Alabama, too, in Tuscaloosa. So the next few weeks are going to get very interesting for Norvell and Florida State. And then, there's some other interesting games. You got NC State versus Virginia, San Jose State versus USC at noon on NBC. We'll get a first look at USC quarterback Jaden Maiava, who I think is one of the Heisman contenders and a guy that's going to lead USC to potentially not only a Big Ten championship, but maybe a spot in the CFP. Maybe this is the year that Lincoln Riley and the Trojans finally get into the CFP. I would say that Lincoln Riley has been very underwhelming at USC. Like, I thought
0: that's definitely a word for it.
1: Underwhelming, right? Because I honestly thought when he left Oklahoma to go to USC, I'm like, okay, they found their Pete Carroll. They found their guy that's going to pump in a bunch of resources and a bunch of money, and USC with all their big money and their big paychecks and the Hollywood lifestyle and all the benefits that come with playing at USC. I thought with Lincoln Riley, his coaching and his mindset, doing what he did at Oklahoma but doing it at USC, I'm like, man, look out. LA football is back. USC is back. They're going to be back to being national title contenders year in and year out. They're going to be a juggernaut, and they've been very underwhelming since going to the Big Ten and hiring Lincoln Riley. And so maybe this is the prove-it year for Lincoln Riley. He's already been there for a few seasons. Can USC and the Trojans, can they finally get over that hump under Lincoln Riley? We'll see this season. So, yeah, man, week zero coming up here on Saturday. And, of course, we'll continue to talk more Arizona football training camp, which continues this week. We have the last batch of practices for the Wildcats, and we're going to put a bow on training camp and then get ready for those damn NAU Lumberjacks and next week's game at Casino del Sol Stadium. And speaking of Arizona football, Kedrick Risino, the Arizona running back, he was named to the Doak Walker Award watch list, which is an award that's given to the best running back in college football.
0: We're getting into these ones that you make up.
1: No, the Doak Walker Award, that's a pretty prestigious award. That's one that's been given out for a long time. But you know, whenever I think of the Doak Walker Award, I think of how former Arizona Wildcat Kadeem Carey got absolutely screwed in 2013 when they gave the award to that Boston College running back. And the best part is Arizona and Boston College ended up playing against each other in the Advocare V100 Bowl.
0: There you go.
1: Which
0: the bowl games are absolutely made up.
1: Totally. But the Advocare V100 Bowl, which I think is now the Radiance Technologies Bowl, the Radiance Technologies Independence Bowl. I think that's the name of it. But it's in Shreveport, Louisiana. That's all I know. And
0: it's the Shreveport Bowl.
1: The Shreveport Bowl. Yeah, Shreveport's bowl game that they host every year. Arizona.

0: Arizona played against Boston College, and I remember Kadeem Carey having a much better game than, was it DeAndre Williams? I think that was his name. And he had a much better bowl game. Arizona completely shut down the Boston College running back, and it was kind of like, y'all messed up. You guys gave the Doak Walker Award to the wrong guy, because the guy who should have gotten it ended up balling out in the bowl game. And for 2 years, Kadeem Carey was the best running back in college football. And he is the best running back in Arizona football history. But, man, those 2 years in 2012 and 2013, especially that 2013 season, man, Kadeem Carey was a special, special player under Rich Rodriguez. And the fact that he was a Tucsonan made it that much better. Man, I'll never forget playing against Kadeem Carey when he was at CDO, man. That guy was a freak of nature and just a great player. All right, who do we got on line one?
1: According to the message I just got from Tip, we have, and I quote, "Blue Blazer Baby Blue Lou."
0: No way. Baby Blue Lou?
1: Yep.
0: Man, it sounds like something you get at a dispensary. What's up, Baby Blue Lou?
2: Not much. And you, Justin, how are you?
0: Doing good, man. I love the name. What's going on?
2: Well, the name comes from Ali, as you know, the Blue Blazers for the Arizona Bowl.
0: Oh, okay. Yes, sir. So, hell yeah.
2: So, Baby Back Blue, down with the red and blue, Bear Down Arizona.
0: Hell yeah.
2: So,
0: I love that.
2: Speaking about Kadeem, I don't know if you know this, but his freshman year, Kadeem put on a single edge, and he wrestled for CDO.
0: What? I didn't know that.
2: Yep.
0: Okay.
2: It was funny because I always remind him, but his mom, she's like, just remind him about how he wore the single edge. You know, and he wrestled. He didn't like it, but yeah. I mean, he took down some Sun Devils. I mean, some Blue Devils, actually. Some Blue Devils, as in Sunnyside Blue Devils.
0: What?
2: Yep.
0: Man,
2: so just like Jason Gardner, he's a state champion from the state of Minnesota in wrestling, also too, his freshman year.
0: You blow my mind, Baby Blue Lou. I just learned that Kadeem Carey and Jason Gardner were wrestlers, and I didn't know that Jason Gardner was a state championship wrestler too.
2: Yeah, ask JG or what was Jason? Yeah.
0: Wow. Okay. So, man,
2: I've missed you, Justin. I love you. Ali, I miss you too. I know I've been missing in action, but it's about building community through communication, collaboration, and cooperation, so we build trust.
0: Yes, sir. Hey, we missed you, Baby Blue Lou. Thank you for calling in. We appreciate you as always. Call back soon and continue to drop these fun facts. I love learning that the greatest running back in Arizona football history was a wrestler, not just any wrestler, but a guy that took down some Blue Devils. And I didn't know that Jason Gardner was a state championship wrestler as well, man. So good stuff. We appreciate you, brother. Have a great rest of your day, man.
2: You too. Bear down.
0: Thank you. Okay. I recognize the voice now.
1: Yeah.
0: He's called in before. But I just love the name. Baby Blue Lou.
1: Yeah.
0: I think it's great. All right, if you guys want to call in, we'll have an opportunity for you later on in the show. Hit us up at 520-719-1490. But yeah, Kedrick Risino, named to the Doak Walker Award watch list. All right, we've got Derek Montilla joining the show, talking some Arizona Diamondbacks with us. Stay tuned.
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4: Hey, good morning. There's an accident with possible injuries at South Country Club Road and East Aviation Parkway, Palo Verde Road, or Alvernon Way to circumvent. Be advised, Gates Pass is also closed from Kinney Road to Via Scotamuza. That's in both directions. Pima County closed the road due to storm damage. Ajo is available. And remember, Palo Verde Road is closed at I-10 indefinitely. Alvernon Way is your go-to. I'm Tip, and that was your Tucson traffic.
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0: Temperature by Sean Paul, and it, as my niece calls it, the belly song, because I play the intro beat using my slapping my belly. All you have to do is just look up Sean Paul Temperature belly slap and just see the video. You know exactly what I'm talking about. It's the funniest video ever. And I did it around my niece one time, and now from ever since I did it, she was like, Uncle Justin, can you do the belly song? And I'm like, hell yeah. And I did. And I go. And I go. It's the best. All right, coming up right here on ESPN Tucson, we're talking all things Arizona Diamondbacks with Derek Montilla from PHNX D-backs. Thank you, Derek. How's it going, man?
1: I mean, if you don't play Temperature on your belly, do you even actually listen to Temperature?
0: That's what I'm saying. Derek, you're the best, man. Thank you, as always, for taking time out of your day to talk some D-backs and Sean Paul and bellies with us. Last night, not the greatest performance for the D-backs, getting shut out 7-0 by the Cubbies. What happened last night?
1: Well, it was what we call an it's overnight. Around here, we tend to either have it's we're back nights or it's overnight. And last night was the season is over, shut Chase Field down, turn it into a parking lot, all of that. I mean, the Diamondbacks just got beat in every possible way by the Cubs. Their offense was listless. I don't even know how the Cubs put up 7 runs on 10 hits, but that right there in itself was impressive. And then you also have the fact that there was this accusation from Merrill Kelly that third base coach Quentin Berry was stealing signs during the game from Merrill, and that caused a little bit of a shouting match between dugouts, which was quite interesting and fun to watch.
0: And so the stealing signs thing, what's going on there?
1: I mean, there are so many stupid unwritten rules in baseball that it makes me sick. I just think it either needs to be legal or illegal, and we could leave it at that. But stealing signs is part of the game, and it's not something that's necessarily like frowned upon. However, when you catch an opposing team stealing signs, players on the base path, for instance, like a guy standing at second base, then you have to adjust things, and teams tend to do that anyway when pitching out of the stretch, so a guy on second base can't steal their signs. In this case, it was a third base coach, and that's kind of unacceptable. Like, in general, the idea of stealing signs is kind of like scumbag behavior, if you want to call it that, but it is part of the game. But it takes it to another level if it's the third base coach doing so. So Merrill basically stopped in the middle of the game and just stared at him like, really? Really? And then that proceeded to get the two bench coaches, Jeff Bannister, along with Ryan Kaplan, who's the Diamondbacks pitching coach, screaming at the Cubs dugout, which was their bench coach, Ryan Flaherty. And then there were a lot of nice things said back and forth about each other and how what they should do with their words and where they should go.
0: Is this something that The Rock would say?
1: Yeah. There was definitely some shoving things up certain places and that kind of thing, you know. But also it was just like, I think from the Diamondbacks' perspective, it's frustration boiling over. From the Cubs' perspective, I think they just got caught doing something that they got accused of doing and got caught, and now they were just getting extra defensive. But I mean, from the D-backs' perspective, they already had some weird kind of rumors about stuff going on in Boston, where Boston has kind of been accused of stealing some signs and such when you play them in Fenway specifically. And I think they're just kind of like at their breaking point as far as like that kind of behavior is concerned. Mm.
0: So D-backs right now, 11 and a half games back from the NL West standings, still fighting for their playoff lives right now. What's just the vibe right now with these D-backs? Because I feel like, you know, with the playoffs right around the corner, you want to feel good about your team. I'm just not feeling good about these D-backs, especially when you factor in the Ketel Marte situation.
1: I feel like the vibes are the lowest they've been all season. Maybe there was a point in June when the vibes were lower, but it definitely feels that way. And it's hard not to think that Ketel Marte, this whole thing with Ketel Marte isn't a huge impact on everything. But Marte has been cleared to resume batting practice, and we got a report yesterday that he will be back on Tuesday in that series against the Philadelphia Phillies. That's extremely important. You know, that series against the Phillies could be kind of the end of their season if they don't have a good showing, and they need to have a good showing between now and then too. Luckily, they do have a 4-game series with the Giants in between now and then, which they have beat up on the Giants this year. If they can find a way to do that one more time, then they're not in a terrible position by the time that Phillies series comes around. And with the Phillies ahead of them in the wild card race, it gives them a chance to make up ground by beating a team that's in front of them. They also have a series at the end of the year left against the Padres. So as long as they can stay in it and stay close and not have things completely fall apart for them, this team can still impact their own future and impact their own destiny by beating those teams that are ahead of them when those series comes around. But that's pretty much a playoff series. When they play the Phillies, that's a playoff series. When they play the Padres at the end of the year, that's a playoff series.
0: Mm-hmm. And this Ketel Marte situation, the more that comes out, the more I'm kind of disappointed in Ketel. You know, I thought that,
1: sure,
0: you know, maybe there is some personal stuff that he's dealing with. And maybe that is the case. But I also just think that the lack of awareness showed when he was sitting at a craps table or roulette table at Talking Stick while a baseball game was going on. I just didn't think that was the greatest look. And I think Torrey Lavelle even said, like, you know, in some ways I kind of feel disappointed or betrayed by Ketel. So, you know, what was a situation where we all thought, you know, hey, Ketel, you know, hopefully you're doing good. I'm just kind of, I don't know where I'm at right now with Ketel Marte, but it's definitely not good.
1: It's not. There isn't a good explanation for this. And I knew, regardless of what the explanation was going to be, either it was going to be justified, but it was going to probably be something that was fairly tragic and life-changing in Ketel's personal life, or it wasn't going to be a satisfactory reason to miss a game the way he did. And these feelings were going to linger, fans were going to be upset, and his teammates are going to be that much harder to win over. Ketel's going to have to spend like $15,000 in meals just to make this right with his teammates. But
0: yeah,
1: really, when it comes down to him personally, I mean, it's the decisions that you make, and you have to live with that as part of your reputation, especially in sports in the sports world, where you are a elite premier athlete. You're not even just a guy in baseball. You are an elite athlete. You are a marquee name that people buy tickets for to come out to see. And again, even though what he did wasn't against the rules, just like Torrey said, it's a bad look. It's an awful look. And it's the kind of thing that really makes your teammates disappointed in you. You know, it's like, it's absolutely free to stay home and play video games and lie low for 10 whole days. And that's not the worst thing, considering how active and how stressful your life is. Just take the time off. Take the time to recuperate. Don't be out at a casino. Don't be out in the public eye. It's not like he was trying to hide. It's a major casino on a Friday freaking night, man. I mean, like, it's almost like he wanted to be seen and was trying to send some sort of message in a way. But I don't think that's it either. I just think at the end of the day, Ketel wants to do what Ketel wants to do, and that selfishness carried over to him not coming, you know, to that game. The problem I have is that if this would have been handled correctly, we wouldn't be having this conversation at all.
0: Yeah.
1: If this would have been handled properly by Ketel, all we would have known was Ketel had a knee injury, he had to go on a 10-day IL, and he'll be back on Tuesday. And none of this drama, none of this negative, you know, negative vibes, negative, you know, feelings. I mean, it's become a national news story.
0: Yeah.
1: You have John Boy and other national outlets talking about it, all simply because Ketel couldn't communicate properly and let the team back him up and take care of him. Even if he didn't want to play, even if it was protesting, even if it was just due to the fact that he was being made to play and didn't want to play due to his injury, and they were coming to a disagreement on that, I still feel like if he would have just communicated with Torrey, this could have worked itself out in a much more behind-the-scenes way, where it's not such an embarrassment to the organization and not such a distraction to the guys that are trying to make their way into the playoffs.
0: I'll never forget a few years ago, I was saying, hey, maybe the D-backs should consider letting go of Torrey Lovello. And I have completely done a 180 on Torrey. I'm like, Torrey is a great manager. He's great at handling these type of situations. I really hope if this goes south, I want to see Torrey back in the dugout for the D-backs. I hope this does not cost his job.
1: Man, I mean, I've been accused of being a Torrey shill my entire time of covering this team, so you're not going to get much else out of me. But, yeah, I completely agree. And I think, in general, Torrey's biggest weakness is caring too much. which sounds like the worst answer to give at a job interview when they ask you what your biggest weaknesses are. I care too much.
0: Yeah.
1: That's legitimately Torrey's biggest weakness. He cares too much about the players, and he cares too much about them personally. So it makes all of those decisions that a manager has to make, and mind you, manager does not make many personnel decisions. Most of those are made now these days by committee and by the front office and by the GM, far more than they're made by the manager like they used to be made back in the day. But, I mean, Torrey just has a hard time, you know, when those difficult decisions need to be made. And I feel like they give guys, you know, maybe guys that another team would have been done with and had a little bit quicker of a hook with, they give them multiple opportunities, especially if there's somebody that, you know, has been in the organization for a while and, you know, has given them something, you know, special in the past, right? But he's an amazing manager, especially when it comes to developing young talent and giving rookies and guys making their debut some sort of landing where they find success at a major league level far faster than other teams and other organizations. A lot of that is because of Torrey and the way he specifically manages these guys when they come up. He makes them comfortable and he makes them believe in themselves, you know, right away. And again, when you're talking about an organization like the Diamondbacks that have no choice but to build from their farm system due to the financial constraints, they need a guy like Torrey as their manager. So I agree with you 100%.
0: Derek Montilla from PHNX Diamondbacks joining Spears and Ali on ESPN Tucson. D-backs continuing their series against the Chicago Cubs later on today. You can listen to that game right here on ESPN Tucson. Derek, always appreciate you, man. Happy National Banana Split Day.
1: Oh, well, thank you for informing me of that, because now I know what I'm eating for breakfast.
0: Hell yeah, that's what I'm talking about. You're the best, Derek. Thank you.
1: See you guys.
0: It's also National Secondhand Wardrobe Day. Here you go, Andrew. National Whiskey Sour Day. You like a whiskey sour?
2: I do enjoy a whiskey sour.
0: It's good, a good Vegas drink,
2: I suppose.
0: Whenever I'm in Vegas, I always get a whiskey sour.
2: Fair enough.
0: All right, coming up next on Spears and Ali, we're going to talk to Tyler Dragon about what's going on in the NFL. And lots of interesting storylines. We'll talk about that on the other side.
2: Stay tuned. I usually get a 3-foot-long margarita, but hey, everyone has their own thing.
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13: Good morning, Tucson. I'm Brad Sussmat. Speaking of sports, brought to you by Sports 360, AZ.com. All right, for a minute, I'm going to humor myself, maybe you a little bit, that the Cardinals are not going to be as bad as what people are thinking. The Wildcats are going to be the team that wins the most football games this season, more so than the pro team or at Arizona State. That's just the way it's going to be. If Brent Brennan's team can get past BYU on the road or even put up a respectable showing, it still figures to be a very good month of September and give them momentum going into the rest of the regular season. It's not like you look at the Big 12 conference and say, oh my goodness, this one team is just going to run away and crush everybody. Remember, preseason predictions are just that, predictions. So for me and what I'm seeing, I'm liking the chances for the Wildcats. Arizona State, just don't see it. Their quarterback situation is up in the air, and I'm being kind. With the Cardinals, let's just say, okay, let's just say Jacoby Brissett throws for a bunch of yards, which he did last season. Let's just say Marvin Harrison Jr. has figured out how to catch the football, which he didn't last season. Let's say Michael Wilson, who had over 1,000 yards in catches and was very productive, runs it back. What if Trey McBride continues to be the top tight end in the NFL? And then you look at Jeremiah Love. What if they hit on Jeremiah Love and they have James Conner? You know, there's a lot of what ifs. It's that time of year. Other side of the coin, I have not mentioned the defense because the defense, well, I just don't see much more than a sieve or Swiss cheese or things along those lines when describing the Cardinals defense. Nonetheless, as we sit here now with football season just about ready to get started, I think there's some hope. I don't want to turn the page to basketball season yet. I know the Wildcats are going to be exciting, and I know the Suns are going to be at least interesting. Speaking of sports, I'm Brad Sussmat.
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0: 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We've got Tyler Dragon from USA Today talking all things NFL with us. Tyler, we appreciate you. Thank you for joining us. So, Tyler, now that we've had a chance to watch preseason, who's been the most interesting rookie in your opinion?
1: The most interesting rookie, that is a great question. I will say I'm really intrigued with what Fernando Mendoza and the Raiders are going to do. I know everybody's saying that they're going to start Kirk Cousins. However, if the Raiders get off to a slow start, how soon do you go with Mendoza? They're a quarterback. Also, down there near where you are, Jeremiah Love. Yes, he had an ankle injury, but he got off to a pretty dynamic start in limited action. So hopefully he'll be ready by week one. And then when week one rolls around, how much do the Cardinals use him? It's going to be interesting to see his usage rate because that Cardinals offense certainly needs him.
0: Well, and speaking of the Cardinals, their former franchise quarterback is now with the Minnesota Vikings. And Tyler, I can't believe I'm saying this, and maybe I should hold off on judgment until after Call of Duty gets released in late October, November. But something tells me Kyler Murray, you know, maybe he revives his career a little bit, kind of like the way that Sam Darnold did, the same way that Baker Mayfield did. Maybe we see something like this with Kyler Murray. What say you?
1: Yeah, you know, I love the fit in Minnesota. When you look at where the Vikings were last year, it was really a system where if they had a quarterback that passed the ball accurately, could extend plays, and move the football, maybe just even a game manager, they could be a playoff caliber team. And Kyler Murray at his best is obviously a decently level, Pro Bowl level quarterback. And when you got a Justin Jefferson, Addison there, a pretty good running game and a defense that likes to get after it and blitz. I mean, the Vikings, it would not surprise to me, and I was talking to somebody about this the other day, the NFC North is wide open. And I think all four teams have a legitimate chance of winning. And I've always like hoped for that, you know, Kevin O'Connell, Sean McVay, you know, Kyle Shanahan system to have a mobile type quarterback. Well, lo and behold, Kyler Murray is in Kevin O'Connell's scheme. And yes, he's a mobile quarterback, can extend plays, win with his feet. And I think they're going to have a very interesting and dynamic offense. And I can't wait to see how the NFC North shakes out.
0: Yeah, the NFC North, we talked about it last week. I asked Ali, I was like, all right, Ali, who's the worst team in that division? Who's the best team? And we both looked at each other like, I don't know.
1: Exactly. It's wide open.
0: It is wide open. I think it's the best division in football, no doubt. All right, so now that the Cleveland Browns have named Deshaun Watson their starting quarterback, what's next? Do you think that Deshaun gets back to playing high-level football, or is this just a disaster for the Browns?
1: So I'm glad you asked about this because I wrote a column about it that published this morning. And, you know, I really do believe that the Browns are going to start Watson probably for the first two games and their road games. He already said he has to play 17 road games. He later apologized for those comments, tone deaf comments, I might add. But it's hard to think that Deshaun Watson is going to rekindle what he performed like in Houston during those three Pro Bowl type seasons. I mean, just based off recent history, of course, him coming off the Achilles tear, you would hope he can get back to some type of level of form as previously, but based on what we've seen recently and including a dreadful performance in the preseason, I just don't believe that they're ever going to see Deshaun Watson of old, and I think his best days are behind him. And I feel like Shedeur Sanders is going to start sooner rather than later. A lot of people, I believe, are being like prisoner of the moment when they heard the news yesterday that Deshaun Watson is going to start. But I read it as and looked at it as Deshaun Watson is going to start week one, maybe possibly even week two, but week three, first home game for the Browns is to be determined, and it's fair game after that.
0: Talking with Tyler Dragon from USA Today about the National Football League here on ESPN Tucson. Tyler, I want to get your thoughts on joint practices. Are you a big fan of them? Because I feel like there are no benefits to them other than your teams are just starting fights. It just seems like every week there's a fight, there's some sort of scuffle, skirmish between the two guys. I'm like, you guys are already playing preseason games. Why do you need to do the joint practices? Now, I do like the idea of like the LaFleur brothers and Mike and Matt with the Packers and the Cardinals having a joint practice. I think that's pretty cool in that dynamic. But other than that, I don't see the benefits of joint practices. What about you?
1: So I have to disagree with you on here, because joint practices are an opportunity for the starters to gain more controlled reps, try to be controlled reps during the training camp. And because a lot of starters, most starters, aren't playing in the preseason. Now, I believe that the preseason should probably be cut down to two games, and there should be probably one joint practice in there. And joint practices are really designed to get the starters more reps and get them more prepared for the regular season grind. And the coaches have the benefit of being able to control the tempo, control the pace of practice, unlike they do in a preseason, where they are reluctant to send starters out because of injury. But yes, we do see injuries happen in joint practices, and we do see fights happen in joint practices. But in fairness, fights happen when during training camp between their own team, offense and defense. So, I mean, fights happen all the time. It's just the nature of training camp. Players are tired, they're hot, they're exhausted, and they get tired of hitting each other each and every day.
0: Hey, we saw with the Raiders, right? Max Harris, or not Max Harris, Max Crosby and Kirk Cousins. Max Crosby got in the face of Kirk Cousins, and Cousins said, "Hey, buddy, get your paws off me. Don't put your hands on me like that."
1: Yeah, we saw what Cam wore last year in the Tennessee Titans. We saw with the Bengals, Jamar Chase this year. So, yeah, we see it all the time.
0: No doubt. All right, Tyler, now that we get into the final stages of preseason, is there anything that you're paying attention to this week?
1: Well, yeah, I'm going to be at the exhibition battle of L.A. on Thursday night, the
0: nice.
1: Rams and the Chargers. Jim Harbaugh said the Chargers starters are going to play two series. We know Sean McVay is accustomed to not playing his starters at all. So I do want to see how Ty Simpson performs for the Rams and see if he can maybe sneak in and win that number two quarterback job. And for the Chargers, their offense performed pretty bad in limited action. The first team in limited action against the San Francisco 49ers. So I want to see if they have a better performance under Mike McDaniel in that offense.
0: Got to put all those offensive linemen in bubble wrap, man. Can't have. I need that starting center. When I saw that, I was like, oh, geez. Death taxes.
1: Seems like every year with the Chargers.
0: Yep.
1: An offensive lineman getting injured.
0: Death taxes. Chargers O-lineman getting hurt in the preseason, man. Never fails. That is Tyler Dragon from USA Today. Does a great job covering the NFL. Make sure you follow him on Twitter today for all the latest in the NFL. Tyler, always appreciate you, man. Thank you for joining us.
1: Of course. Thanks for having me on. Have a good one.
0: You too. All right, coming up next on Spears and Ali, if you guys want to talk some ball with us, hit us up. Huge shout-out to our sponsors, the Volpe team at Nova Home Loans, Right Way Heating, Cooling, and Plumbing, and Tucson Federal Credit Union. Also, don't forget to listen up during commercial breaks, because we're giving our listeners a chance to go see a country concert. Zach Bryan, I think you got to text the word revival to 520-719-1490 for your chance to win.
2: That does appear to be the thing, yeah.
0: The keyword. All right, so yeah. Text the word revival if you want to go see a great country concert on September 5th. All right, on the other side, we're going to do Top 5 Tuesday, and we're going to rank top 5 players that you should draft this fantasy football season. Stay tuned.
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4: Well, it looks like we got an accident that's been reported in its clearing stages with possible injuries at South Country Club Road and East Aviation Parkway. Palo Verde or Alvernon Way to avoid. Also, be advised, Gates Pass is closed from Kinney Road to Via Scotamuza. That's in both directions. Pima County closed the road due to storm damage. Ajo is working fine. Also, keep an eye out for a stalled vehicle at North Country Club Road and East 4 Lowell Road. I'm Tep, and that was your Tucson traffic.
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0: Spears and Ali back here on ESPN Tucson, 1490 AM, and the Spears and Ali podcast. We're going to talk about week zero games and games that are interesting for Tucsonans. That's coming up at the top of the 8 o'clock hour. Plus, we'll also get into this Jed York situation with the San Francisco 49ers.
1: I want to. seems like a situation very unto himself.
0: yeah. And I'm like, maybe we should do this in the 8 o'clock hour when the kids are at school.
1: Maybe.
0: Yeah. Like,
1: yeah, that's a good idea.
0: Let's wait for the kiddos to get into class.
1: Yeah.
0: Because we understand this is a family show. We understand that there's a lot of people driving their kiddos to school, mm-hmm. so we'll never expose them to nefarious stuff. But man,
1: well, never is a strong word, but we do our best.
0: Yeah, we do our best. And this whole Jed York situation in San Francisco, also East Palestine, Ohio, is very interesting. But we'll save that for next hour when the kids are in school.
1: Yeah. So get everybody to their dorms.
0: Yeah.
1: Get everybody in. First day of classes, I think, was yesterday.
0: Yeah.
1: At the U of A, anyway.
0: Mm-hmm. But
1: TUSD's been in session for like 6 months already. I don't know how they're doing that stuff.
0: Like Vail's been in school for like a month.
1: Yeah.
0: Yeah. They get back to school early in July.
1: They're like, happy summer. See you next week.
0: See y'all in 2 weeks.
1: Yeah.
0: Like, I thought there was like a 6 week thing. Nah, man. So for fantasy football, and I know that some people are probably going to have Jed York related names for their fantasy football team. There's all sorts of funny names. My favorite name, and it's probably going to be the case this year because I'm in a keeper league, and I think T-Mac's going to be that guy, but these Teto Roas are real. Yeah, these Teto Roas are real. But T-Mac, it did not crack my top five list of fantasy football picks for this year. You know, I think with a new quarterback, especially the first half of the year, we'll see what happens after Call of Duty gets released. But Justin Jefferson for the Minnesota Vikings, I really like him a lot. And if he's available as a wide receiver one, I'm going to pick him. CeeDee Lamb, I think that the Dallas Cowboys offense is going to be at another level this year. Jahmyr Gibbs, after signing that fat contract, I think he's going to be a big part of the Lions offense once again. Jaxon Smith-Njigba, JSN from Seattle, doubles down on another great year. And then number one, as we all know, our guy Bijan Robinson, Tucson's very own. Those are the top five guys I'd pick in my fantasy football league.
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0: We back. Spears and Ali on ESPN Tucson, 1490 AM and the Spears and Ali podcast. 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We've got Jordan Hamm from Sports 360 AZ joining us to talk some Arizona Wildcats football, some ASU football as well. We'll check in from training camp up in Tempe. And then we've got Eric Cohen from Wildcat Country, also a sports line expert. He's going to give us his week zero picks. So last year,
1: dun, dun, dun.
0: Remember when we would always have Eric Cohen on the show to give us his gambling advice, and it turned into being a Fade Cohen segment.
1: Yeah, at least toward the end of the season.
0: Yeah, like every game he was like, I'm certain this is going to hit. This is my prediction. And the complete opposite would happen.
1: He was dipping into the eggnog a little hard, I guess.
0: Totally.
1: On the because as soon as Thanksgiving hit, it was just fade.
0: So maybe we'll continue to fade Eric Cohen for week zero, or new season, new Cohen. Maybe the picks are better.
2: New me.
0: New year, new me. New season, new fades.
1: Happy New Year, by the way, Dustin.
0: Happy New Year to you. So Eric Cohen will give us some gambling advice later on this hour. And I'm excited for this week's week zero slate. You know, there's some very fascinating matchups. I can't wait for the first one, North Carolina versus TCU. And Arizona's coaches, they're going to have their eyes on this game. One, it's interesting. It's the first college football game of the season. But number two, Arizona, they got to play against TCU later on in the season. The Horned Frogs, they come to Tucson in Sonny Dykes' return to Tucson. Now, Sonny Dykes, he was a head coach at Cal for a little bit, and he came back to Tucson. And Sonny Dykes used to be the offensive coordinator of the Arizona Wildcats and was the OC when Nick Foles was here. So Sonny Dykes has some connections to Tucson. He's going to come back to the U of A later on this year when the Horned Frogs play against Arizona. But for week zero, they've got the North Carolina Tar Heels that are looking to bounce back in season two under Bill Belichick. And I think that this is the year that they just stick a fork in him and get him the hell out of there. It's honestly just, it's so sad.
1: We're just looking ahead to TCU right now. And we're not focused on anything else.
0: It's so sad to see what Bill Belichick has become.
1: Has become?
0: Yeah.
1: Hey, at least he's not in East Palestine.
0: You know what? That is true. we could say that about
1: his criminal tools are out there in the just for everyone to see.
0: You know what, Andrew? You just gave me something that I'm going to take with me for the rest of my life.
1: You're welcome. I don't know what it is, but you're welcome.
0: Life could be worse, right? You could be an NFL owner getting caught at a trailer park in a prostitution ring for $140. and East Palestine, Ohio. Yeah. You know what? Things could be worse. I could be Jed York right now.
1: Things could be worse.
0: I'm just going to say that every time I'm in a predicament. I'm like, you know what? I could be Jed York. But then again, like, he's got so much money. It's like, whatever. He can resolve all his problems by just being like, all right, I'm getting the hell out of Dodge and see ya.
1: Going to East Palestine.
0: Going to East Palestine. I don't know how you look anybody in the eye after that. Like, we'll get into more of the details later on, but it's just, the whole thing is just so sad. Like, I'm like, dude, come on, bro. You can't be down that bad. You really can't. But North Carolina versus TCU, that's going to be an interesting game. And I think that this is the year where Bill Belichick says sayonara and they get him the hell out of Chapel Hill. Such a respectable program, and they've turned it into just an absolute circus. Like, I feel bad for Mack Brown. For the way that Mack Brown has built up that program, I mean, he put it in a really good spot. And Bill Belichick has just completely turned it upside down. But maybe things are different this year. You never know. All right, let's take some phone calls here. 520-719-1490. Who do we got joining us today?
1: We got Viking Tony.
0: Oh, Viking Tony, our guy.
3: Good morning, gentlemen. Good morning.
0: What is this?
3: You know, the older I get, I realize having money does not make you a total genius.
0: Yeah,
1: weird, isn't it?
3: Perfect example would be Robert Kraft.
0: Yep.
3: And and the owner of the 49ers.
0: Yep.
3: don't they have a penthouse? I mean, you're going to be a pig. Why don't you be a classy pig?
0: Exactly.
3: Get yourself an Uber and get your penthouse and make it happen.
0: Yeah.
3: Why do you have to go to, you know, someplace? It's like they need an AI to pop up, and the AI has to tell them the probability. If I go to a trailer park, is anything bad going to happen? Or should I go to my penthouse? What are the probabilities? Well, if you go to the penthouse, it's 1.000000. Nothing's going to happen. You go to the trailer park, it's 99.999999%. You're going to have trouble.
0: Yeah.
3: I think the owner of the 49ers, in all fairness, I think he got carried away with their motto, bang, bang, banger gang. You know, he went a little bit too far with that concept.
0: Thanks a lot, Tony. We appreciate it. It really takes Bang Bang Niner Gang to a whole nother level.
2: It really does.
0: So, according to Columbiana County court records,
1: horrible model to begin with
0: in Ohio, Jed York allegedly responded to an undercover ad on a known prostitution website and, quote, arranged to have sexual activity with the female in exchange for $140. York was arrested upon arriving at the meeting location with the cell phone used to arrange the meeting. An arrest report filed by the East Palestine Police Department notes York was arrested Sunday at 9:35 a.m. Come on, man. Sunday morning.
1: A.M.?
0: Yeah, 9:35 in the morning on God's day.
1: He had plans for the rest of the day.
0: Bro, you kidding me? 9:35 at the Wheat Hill Mobile Home Community.
1: He was like, "All right, we're gonna go down there, and then we're gonna get some pancakes, and we're gonna like he had an entire itinerary for that day."
0: Oh my goodness! Authorities initially charged York with misdemeanor counts of engaging in prostitution and possessing criminal tools. The former charge was amended to misdemeanor disorderly conduct as part of a plea agreement resolving the case. York's attorney did not immediately respond to requests for comment, and the 49ers said in a statement that, as this is a legal matter which has been resolved, we will not be providing any further comment at this time. The NFL released a statement and said that they are aware of the matter, which will be reviewed under the personal conduct policy. Court records say that the local prosecutor filed a plea agreement Monday morning as Jed York pleaded no contest and paid $1,150 in fines, $150 for the disorderly conduct charge, and $1,000

0: phone legally qualified as a criminal tool.
1: Okay. So cell phone. Okay. Yeah. Yeah.
0: It wasn't like, you know, a sack full of rope and a mask and a striped shirt.
1: Okay. I'm like, what is this guy doing? What was he planning on doing?
0: Yeah. And a bag of lockpicks and all that. Yeah.
1: So according to the story on ESPN.com, York filed for divorce from his wife Danielle in May, according to documents. So this man is 3 months removed from being divorced, and responded to an online ad in East Palestine, Ohio, and went to a trailer park. Just insane stuff, man. Insane stuff. And like Viking Tony said, it's like, okay, if you're going to be a pig, right, if you're going to go down this path, you are the owner of an NFL team. You have so many paths to doing stuff like this without getting caught. And the fact that you're at a trailer park.
0: Mm-hmm. Or, hell, do it, I don't know, legally.
1: Yeah.
0: There are places
1: go
0: in the
1: to Nevada.
0: States. Yeah.
1: Go to Nevada, bro.
0: Yeah.
1: Like,
0: discretion, cleanliness.
1: You can get on a private jet.
0: Yeah.
1: But he wanted to save a buck. Like, no, man, I wanted $140, right? Really get bang for your buck, right?
0: That is one way of putting it.
1: Yeah. More bang for your buck. So, man, this is just gross, man. Just absolutely gross. And if, like, I put myself in Jed York's position, how do you come back to work after this? Like,
0: good morning, everyone.
1: It's one thing to get a
0: happy Monday.
1: Yeah, happy Monday. Happy Monday. Like, it's one thing. Like, I mean, getting a DUI is absolutely like a huge no-no, and obviously very, very, very bad. But like, I feel like you could come back to work after a DUI. This, I wouldn't be able to look anyone in the eye. I really wouldn't. Yeah. Like, I'm like, dude,
0: that's rough.
1: You got to sell the team at this point and just be like, all right. I'm out of here, man. I can't do this anymore. So,
0: yeah. On top of the fines and everything, he spent one day in jail, and had to forfeit $160 in cash. But he got his cell phone back, so he is a criminal with his tools again, I guess.
1: All the stuff in legal fees that you paid. Think about what you could have done in Nevada. It's amazing. It's amazing. It really is. Freaking sicko. And it's just another part of the crazy offseason that is the San Francisco 49ers.
0: Yep.
1: Practicing next to a substation, all these injuries are happening.
0: Yep.
1: Star players are getting banged up.
0: Yep.
1: And now your owner is getting caught at a
0: trip. Get banged up.
1: Yeah, he got caught at a trailer park in East Ohio. Gross. Just gross, bro. Like, you want to do top five sickos in the NFL?
0: Ali Farhang.
1: For different reasons. Yeah. Ali's a sicko because he is watching every second of preseason.
0: Yeah.
1: And
0: on top of apparently watching the reruns of the 1974 Week 2 highlights.
1: Yeah. Still gets me mad.
0: Yeah.
1: I'm like, dude, it's week two in 1974. I don't care.
0: What a maniac.
1: The dude's a maniac. Dude loves ball. The dude loves football, and he loves his Pittsburgh Steelers. But as far as, like, sickos for, like, obvious reasons, yeah, man. I thought that Robert Kraft was at the top of the list. Deshaun Watson.
0: Mm-hmm.
1: It's funny. You can just Google search top five perverts in the NFL, and Deshaun Watson comes up. And I'm willing to bet Deshaun Watson, he's the first name that pops up. I think Robert Kraft is also on that list too. And I think maybe after a whole day, you could probably put Jed York at the top of the list.
0: Probably.
1: But anyways.
0: God, that's a funny story.
1: It is hilarious, honestly. Like, it's what an idiot. Just a flat out idiot, sick person. But that's the team. That's the person that's running your organization, San Francisco 49ers fans. Bang, bang, Niner gang. Other week zero games that are interesting. North Carolina, TCU, San Jose State versus USC. I'm interested in that game because Ken Niumatalolo is going into his third year as head coach of the Spartans. And then USC, they've got Lincoln Riley, Jaden Maiava. They've got a lot of pieces

0: that they think that they can lead them to the college football playoff. And you know, I was talking to somebody recently about Ken Niumatalolo and how he almost became the head coach at Arizona. And then Khalil Tate pressed send on a tweet saying, I didn't come to Arizona to run the triple option.
1: The triple option.
0: The triple option with two P's. And the butterfly effect is crazy when you think about it, because him pressing send on a tweet, it gave Dave Hickey and President Robert Robbins cold feet. And they were like, oh, well, we can't hire Ken now. And they went out and they got Kevin Sumlin. And everybody thought, including myself, Kevin Sumlin, Khalil Tate, hell yeah, this is going to be Johnny Football 2.0. Arizona's going to get things jumping. And then it turned out to be just an enormous disaster, one of the worst eras of Arizona football history. I mean, the fact that he rivals John Makovic says something. I'm talking about Kevin Sumlin. And, I just thought about it recently. I'm like, man, if Khalil Tate did not hit send on that tweet, what would have happened? Ken comes to Tucson. He doesn't run the triple option. Like, the reason why he had to run the triple option at Navy is because it's out of necessity. You're recruiting these no-star guys to come to your service academy, guys that really don't have a future future in football after Navy. They're coming to Navy to play football and then join the Navy. They're there for military purposes. So you ran the triple option out of necessity, and Ken would have brought in some great coaches, because you're coaching at a place like Arizona. Oh, man, all the Dick Tomey guys, all the Dick Tomey disciples would have come back and helped Ken build up Arizona. But no. I didn't come to Arizona to run the triple option. Hit send on a tweet. The Kevin Sumlin era happens. Jed Fish revives the program, because the program was damn near dead. It was close to being flatlined. Jed Fish revives the program, gets it back to national relevance, and then Brent Brennan comes along, and I think he's doing a great job. Had a rough first year, but since that year, things have been great under Brent Brennan, and the program's in a really good spot. So think about the butterfly effect. If Khalil Tate just didn't press send on a tweet, but he did, and now we are here. It's crazy to think, like, would Brent Brennan still be at San Jose State if that happened? We'd be talking about him leading the Spartans against USC this weekend, but that's not the case. He's leading the Arizona Wildcats, and we're happy and honored to have a guy like Brent Brennan in Tucson, because he's a great coach, number one, and he's also just a really good dude and someone that you want to rally around. So, Hawaii versus Stanford, another interesting game. Sacramento State versus Eastern Michigan. And then I'm going to keep my eye on Memphis against UNLV for the nightcap at 7 p.m. on Fox. Let's see what our guy Justin Flo can do in his seventh year of playing college football. Let's see if he can start at linebacker for the Rebels this year. All right, coming up next on Spears and Ali, we're going to talk about week zero and talk about other college football and the Arizona Diamondbacks with Jordan Hamm from Sports 360 AZ. And then we'll have our week zero picks with Eric Cohen coming up here at 8:40. Don't go anywhere. 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
3: 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I'm Tep, and that was your Tucson traffic.
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0: Jordan Hamm from Sports 360 AZ joining us here on ESPN Tucson. We're talking college football, talking a little bit of D-backs with him as well. And Jordan, I think I'll start on the Arizona Diamondbacks. I know you're tapped into training camp and you're all in on football mode, but based off of what you've seen and monitored regarding these Diamondbacks, seems like the vibes are at a season low, and it's at a very bad time considering the playoffs are right around the corner.
1: Yeah, the D-backs straight up are not having a good time right now. And I think a lot of it does have to do with the off-the-field stuff leading into the on-the-field stuff. You hear about players locking in, flipping a switch, being a professional, whatever it is, but it's so hard to not have something like what's been happening with Ketel Marte bleed into that. Whether he intended to or not, they're still getting questions about it. And it's, you know, they're in a boxing match right now, trying to climb their way back into the wild card. And you can see, like, on the field, like, that's being reflected. I don't think that's the only reason they've had some bad games, but it certainly doesn't help. So you need all energy, mental energy, physical energy in on the field. And, this is just, I think I said last week, like, the games in April count just as much as the games in September, but you have a really clear picture of where you're at in August and September, and this is just not, like, a horrible time for all of this to be going down and for there to be the distractions, even if they are really trying to combat that.
0: And then with Ketel Marte's situation, were you on the side where you gave him the benefit of the doubt and thought maybe he's going through some really hard times? But lately, it seems like he's just not doing himself any favors. I think the whole getting caught at a casino while the game was happening was just a very, very bad look for Ketel Marte, regardless of what he's going through.
1: Yeah, I mean, you don't know what people are going through, right? So I think generally when there is something like that, I instantly thought, like, is it something with his family? Is it, a mental health issue? That sort of thing that he's trying to navigate. And, like, he very well could, that still could be the case. For it to go down like that, like, if he's sending a message of, hey, I want to be traded, you don't think many of these teams, and he has a no-trade clause, so he can kind of dictate where he wants to go. I think all of a sudden that list is getting smaller. They're saying, hey, like, we don't really want to have to deal with that if that's coming, you know, that those sort of antics are coming to our team next year or whatever it may be. So I don't think he's done himself any favors. I think there's a way to do this, and it's not how I would have done it, I'll put it that way. And the team continues trying to be supportive, and I think kind of walk that line. If he does come back and he's healthy and available, then, like, that's going to be a weird clubhouse. I think there are going to need to be some tough conversations, and I know there already have been, but, if I'm one of his teammates, like, you can sense the frustration with those sound bites where, you know, the beginning of this process, it was just like, hey, I hope he's okay. And it's kind of shifting over to, like, I want answers. Like, I'm here. People that are injured are here. Whatever's going on outside of life, we're showing up. So we want some explanations on what's happening.
0: Talking with Jordan Hamm from Sports 360 AZ here on ESPN Tucson. Now moving over to college football training camp and the season right around the corner. Week zero is this week, Jordan, and we've got North Carolina versus TCU in Ireland. We've got San Jose State versus USC at the Coliseum. Sacramento State and Alonzo Carter's head coaching debut with the Hornets. They're playing against Eastern Michigan. Hawaii versus Stanford, New Mexico State and Florida State, Memphis and UNLV. Any one of those games that I just mentioned, which one is the most intriguing in your opinion?
1: I mean, just now that we're in the Big 12, I'm intrigued to see what TCU looks like. And I know there's going to be some caveats. It's first game of the season. It's international. It's against North Carolina, which, who knows the competition that's going to be they'll be up against. But, like, this seems like a team that was well constructed, and I think a team that's kind of flying under the radar in the Big 12 when you talk about kind of that upper echelon. I think Sonny Dykes has done a really good job. And you know, kind of re-flourishing. Obviously, you lose Hoover, but, you know, he's replaced in the portal and that sort of thing. So I'm very intrigued to see kind of what they look like here early on and how that progresses throughout the season.
0: USC, ranked number 14, they have Jaden Maiava as their quarterback. And a lot of people, including myself, are thinking this could be the year that USC contends for a Big Ten championship and gets into the CFP. Do you think there is something to that, or do you think USC is just going to be the USC that we've known since Pete Carroll left, and that is just a big disappointment?
1: You know, it feels like we've kind of gotten away from this in college sports, where you can almost see certain rosters starting to align. You know, like 2 years out, where it's like, okay, all these guys are young and they're going to come up together. With the transfer portal, it's kind of a reset every single year. But this does feel like some different juice behind USC. You know, every offseason you're always going to hear from certain people like, hey, look out for USC. And we have seen them go 8-4 or 7-5. And look, I'm not like, if that is a disappointment to your team, then like you probably have a pretty good football team. But they haven't been able to punch through that top tier of the Big Ten yet. And I think that this is the best chance for them to do it. I think it's going to be really interesting if they don't accomplish that and what it looks like, you know, for Lincoln Riley and then what, you know, where does USC fall kind of in this group? You know, most years they were in that top tier of the Pac-12, and now they're in a quote-unquote bigger brand. But if you're getting sixth and seventh every year, like, is that what USC is really wanting? So it's definitely an interesting time for them to kind of see where they're at in the pecking order right now.
0: Now let's talk about what's going on with these Arizona Wildcats. Season is next week. They're hosting NAU, and then they've got that big one up against BYU in Provo on September 12th. But based off of everything that you've seen in training camp, based off of everything that you know, Arizona football, they can replicate what they did last season and maybe even have a better season if they do blank. What is the one thing that needs to happen in order for Arizona to win 9 or 10 games again?
1: I mean, the first one's the obvious one, and it's stay healthy. You know, that's one thing they really didn't have to deal with a ton last year. And look, we remember 2 years ago. I think a lot of those, you know, we've gone over so many details of what went wrong in Brent Brennan's first year. A lot of it was a health issue, you know, and a depth issue. I think for the roster, they've created some good depth where even if there are some injuries, they can still sustain that. But you need your top guys healthy. And then I think the other thing is just play with expectations. Historically, both of these Arizona schools here in the state have done a poor job when they have expectations coming in. A poor job is probably not the right term, but they haven't reached those expectations when those expectations are placed and they're a little bit higher. So, you know, you have the quarterback we've talked about. Noah Fafita is probably already getting a statue built of him. How can he cement this legacy? And that's something we talked with him at Big 12 Media Day, where he said, my legacy is that I stayed when a lot of guys left, and I won an Alamo Bowl. That's not enough for me. I want to put Arizona on the map where it is that next year that they've been, you know, we've seen glimpses of, but not seen year to year. So I think that's another thing. It's just the mindset of it all. And certainly, you know, you mentioned definitely not looking past NAU. NAU gave ASU trouble last year. Brian Wright's doing a really good job up in Flagstaff. But obviously when the schedule came out that week two at BYU, everybody was like, okay, we're going to see what this is. And it's not a lost season if U of A loses that game. But I think you're going to get a real quick glimpse of where they're at and where they stack up in the Big 12 there in those first few couple weeks.
0: Lastly, on Big 12 football, what team do you think is going to take a big jump, and which team do you think may not live up to their preseason expectations?
1: Is it fair to say Houston is a big jump?
0: Yeah, I'd say that's a big jump. I mean, preseason ranked, I'm very high on Houston. I think Connor Wegman and getting Amari Thomas back, too, I think the Cougars are going to do some good things this year.
1: Yeah, I just really like the way Willie Fritz is going about this. and just finding the right guys. They've had some big prep recruiting wins. Keyshawn Henderson, the five-star quarterback, I know this is probably a year away that we'll see him, but, like, I saw him at the Elite 11. It was like, ooh, Houston fans are going to be excited about him. But you have Connor Wegman coming back. You have a lot of experience. They were a really tough out last year. So I do see them taking a step up. I have a lot of questions, and again, it's based off what rankings you're looking at. I have a lot of questions about Kansas State. I feel like I've seen them anywhere from, like, the 4, 5, 6, 7. Like, I think Avery Johnson's health plays a big factor in the way that he's able to play and when he's at his best. I think some of these schools get the benefit of the doubt when a new coach comes in versus a new coach comes in and there's a bunch of unknown quantities. And it's, okay, well, they're going to be bad, but for some reason, I feel like Colin Klein and Kansas State kind of got penciled in despite having a rough year last year. And I didn't see, you know, I think they made some nice moves in the offseason, but I have a feeling that they're going to be one that we're going to look at. It could be bottom third of the Big 12, and I wouldn't really be all that surprised. So to see them in the top, like, six of the conference kind of surprised me whenever I would see those rankings.
0: Our guy Jordan Hanford, Sports 360 AZ, joining us here on ESPN Tucson. We're about to hear from his boss here in just a couple of minutes. Brad Sessmann is going to have our Speaking of Sports segment. Always does a great job. Hey, Jordan, you're the best, man. We appreciate you, and have fun this week and next weekend. And hopefully I see you down in Tucson very soon.
1: Absolutely. Appreciate you, man.
0: Thank you. All right. Coming up next, we've got Eric Cohen giving us some Week 0 college football picks. Stay tuned.
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12: 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I'm Brad Sussmat. 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All right, for a minute, I'm going to humor myself, maybe you a little bit, that the Cardinals are not going to be as bad as what people are thinking. The Wildcats are going to be the team that wins the most football games this season, more so than the pro team or at Arizona State. That's just the way it's going to be. If Brent Brennan's team can get past BYU on the road or even put up a respectable showing, it still figures to be a very good month of September and give them momentum going into the rest of the regular season. It's not like you look at the Big 12 conference and say, oh my goodness, this one team is just going to run away and crush everybody. Remember, preseason predictions are just that, predictions. So for me and what I'm seeing, I'm liking the chances for the Wildcats. Arizona State just don't see it. Their quarterback situation is up in the air, and I'm being kind. With the Cardinals, let's just say Jacoby Brissett throws for a bunch of yards, which he did last season. Let's just say Marvin Harrison Jr. has figured out how to catch the football, which he didn't last season. Let's say Michael Wilson, who had over 1,000 yards in catches and was very productive, runs it back. What if Trey McBride continues to be the top tight end in the NFL? And then you look at Jeremiah Love. What if they hit on Jeremiah Love and they have James Conner? You know, there's a lot of what ifs. It's that time of year. Other side of the coin, I have not mentioned the defense, because the defense, well, I just don't see much more than a sieve or Swiss cheese or things along those lines when describing the Cardinals defense. Nonetheless, as we sit here now with football season just about ready to get started, I think there's some hope. I don't want to turn the page to basketball season yet. I know the Wildcats are going to be exciting, and I know the Suns are going to be at least interesting. Speaking of sports, I'm Brad Sussmat.
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0: All right, college football starting up. So we got to bring in an expert to give us some week zero picks. I'm fiending to make some college football bets this season. Eric Cohen from Wildcat Country and Sportsline. Hopefully our guy can help us out. Eric, good morning, man. How you been?
1: Justin, long time no talk. I was up grinding late last night to come up with 3 week 0 bets for you. That's how much I love this show.
0: Hell yeah, man. Well, we appreciate you and your expertise. Now, last year, you know, it seemed like once Thanksgiving hit, it was like Fade Cohen ended up becoming a thing. Like,
1: Justin. Let me just say, on Sportsline, my last 40 college basketball picks, I was 28-12. I'm number one among the hottest experts over my last 80 picks for baseball, and I'm going to crush it in college football. I got to say this, a quick thing, and then we'll move on. I am hosting the Early Edge College Football Picks Show Thursdays, CBS Sports Network.
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0: 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We will
1: there
0: be tapped in, my friend. Hell yeah. All right, Eric. So I guess we're kind of getting a little preview of what you're going to be talking about here in a couple of days. So give us some week zero picks. Which games do you like? Which ones are you paying attention to?
1: All right. Well, we're not on the air this week. We start on September 3rd, but let me give you 3 picks. I'm going to roll with the under 53.5 in the NC State-Virginia game. This is a really intriguing game to me. It was supposed to be played in Brazil for some inexplicable reason. But the reason I think Virginia wins the game, so I would play Virginia and under, Virginia moneyline and under. They're number one in the conference in experience per Phil Steele's magazine, and their defense is strong, considering they surrendered less than 20 points per game last year and bring a lot of starters back. At the same time, I don't know if I trust both for Beulah, their quarterback, transferring in from Missouri previous to that Penn State. I think this is a low-scoring, kind of ugly game. Give me Virginia 23, NC State 17, but I'm rolling with the under 53.5 as my best play. Now,
0: Okay. Second
1: game I'm going with, San Jose State and USC. The line's like, what, 35.5? But what Lincoln Riley likes to do in early season games against non-conference opponents is run up the score. In his 4 years at USC, they've had 6 total home games against non-conference teams over the first 2 weeks of the year. See if you can keep that one straight. In those 6 games, they've averaged 61 points a game. And in total, there have been 76 points a game on average in those 6. I think he goes over 59.5. I'm going USC 54, San Jose State 14. Sorry, Ken Nui Matalolo and Brent Brennan's former school. And then finally, this is an interesting one because we have Arizona's bowl opponent last year was SMU. They play Florida State on Labor Day in Tallahassee. But Florida State has a week zero game at home against New Mexico State. New Mexico State is getting 31.5 points. I think Florida State is going to blow them out early and take out their starters and rest their guys in the second half. We're going to get a backdoor cover with a couple of scores by the Aggies late. Florida State 41, New Mexico State 17. I'm taking the Aggies plus 31.5.
0: I like it. The backdoor cover. I like it. The game in Ireland, TCU versus North Carolina, you know, I feel like this game, the last couple of years, just very, very sloppy, especially with the weather. I think last year it started to rain a little bit. It was just a sloppy game. This year, I looked at the weather in Ireland, and on Saturday, they're expecting 45% precipitation, 82% humidity. So they're expecting some light showers in Ireland. Do you think that this could be, and then considering it's North Carolina and Bill Belichick, do you think that this could be kind of a low-scoring, sloppy game? Would you take the under in this game?
1: I mean, 47.5 is one of those numbers. I just didn't see anything that compelled me to bet it, you know, make it an official play for me. Sure, I'm going to bet the game. I'll play TCU moneyline. I think they probably win this game by 10-ish. If you were to ask me for a score right now, I would say something like 24-14. So, yeah, I'm going to take the under, Justin. I think you talked me into that. 24-14, lean TCU with the points, but going with the under 47.5.
0: And then, Eric, as far as next week goes, you know, I'm a little surprised that we already have a line for Arizona versus NAU. Last time I checked, the Wildcats are favored -31.5. I thought this would have came out, you know, 6 days prior to the game because it's an FCS opponent, but we already have a spread, Arizona -31.5. Do you think that this could be a situation like New Mexico State where Arizona just gets on a big early and then they have the backdoor cover, or do you think the Wildcats they win and cover that 31.5 point spread?
1: Well, first of all, I think, you know, the reason they have the line is because it's week one. So obviously they're trying to get as much action for week one as possible. With that said, I completely agree, Justin. I would take NAU plus the 31.5 right here. I think Arizona's going to cruise to a win, and I'm looking forward to being there just like everybody else is. The line is actually up to 33.5 on FanDuel.
0: Wow.
1: And the over-under is 57.5. If I were to say, first of all, I love the under in this game. I don't think Arizona's going to give up more than 13 points or so. I would say something like 41-10 Arizona. So I would lean towards NAU and under, but that's I might have to revise that next week.
0: And as far as Arizona goes, this year, I mean, we've seen in recent years or over the last couple of decades, Arizona wins 9 or 10 games. Next year, they fall on their face. You've seen it. You've witnessed it. How do you feel about the Wildcats this year going into year three under Brent Brennan?
1: I think they are an 8-4 team. And the reason I would say that is Noah Fifita, I mean, is going to lead this team to a bowl game and is going to have a really good season. Now, I know the coaches are talking about, you know, we can beat BYU in week two. That's going to be a tough game. I'm just not ready to say that yet. But Arizona, the season starts out really nice from a schedule perspective for them. If they can win at West Virginia, I could see a 7-1 start thereabouts, or a 6-1 start, something like that. And then they go to Texas Tech on Halloween. And then it gets tricky with TCU at home, TCU at home on a short week. Then Utah, who I really think highly of, the following week. Then it's at Kansas State, which is tough. Especially, you know, Kansas State should be better, plus in that Manhattan weather in November, and then home against ASU in the 100th Territorial Cup. Give me 8-4 in a Las Vegas Bowl trip for the Wildcats this year.
0: Love it. Love it. I can get behind that. Vegas during the holiday season? Yeah, sign me up. That is Eric Cohen from Wildcat Country, also sports line expert, and he's got a new show on CBS Sports Network that airs every Thursday. Starting next week. Eric, lastly, can you tell us about the details regarding your show, just kind of what you guys are talking about and the time slot and all that?
1: Yeah, Early Edge College Football Pick Show, Thursdays, 10 a.m. Arizona time. I think it's going to be most Thursdays. There may be 1 or 2 weeks where we get preempted by some soccer that Paramount has, but we'll be on most Thursdays, 10 a.m. Arizona time, CBS Sports Network. I hosted that show 2 years ago. Glad to be back on it this year. Really stoked, and it's going to be me and Mike McClure, Emery Hunt, and Tom Casale, and we're going to be picking all games across college football. We'll each have like 8 picks per show, and there will be a lot of Arizona talk because you know I will mandate it, Justin.
0: Hell yeah, let's go. Eric, you're the best, man. Always appreciate you. Thank you as always, and happy college football season to you, my friend.
1: So glad it's back, Justin. Good to talk to you.
0: Take Hell care. Yeah. Thanks, Eric. Appreciate you. All right, if you guys want to call and talk some college football with us, hit us up, 520-719-1490. Again, that's 520-719-1490. Wrap it up, hour number two, and taking your phone calls coming up next.
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3: Well, look out for an accident with possible injuries at East Speedway Boulevard and North Euclid Avenue. 6th Avenue or 6th Street could save you some time. Also, there's another incident that just got reported on the east side. That's at South Houghton Road and East Emily Drive. That's south of Golf Links. You got Harrison. Also, there's an accident with property damage on the northwest side. That's at Thornydale Road and West Hardy Road. Takes Shannon, Overton, or Cortero Farms to get around. I'm Tep, and that was your Tucson traffic.
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0: We have some breaking news coming out of the college football world. So apparently, leagues across college football, they are not on board with bringing back some of these five-for-five players or guys that have participated in professional sports like NFL training camp and stuff like that. According to Pete Thamel from ESPN, the Big Ten is set to pass a rule today that doesn't allow players to return from the NFL and play for a Big Ten school. Anyone who has declared for the NFL draft and did not withdraw, appeared on an NFL roster, or signed a contract with the pro league cannot be on a Big Ten roster. And the Big 12, apparently, is also following suit. So if this were to happen, what does this mean for Max Harris? Because Max Harris, he worked out, or he was with the Denver Broncos for their rookie minicamp. So
1: did he get drafted?
0: He did not get drafted. So he signed as an undrafted guy, did not get drafted, played with the Denver Broncos rookie minicamp. So does that include him? Does he get excluded because of what you said, Andrew? He did not get drafted. I think that, listen, if you are in minicamp like now, that's one thing. Like Michael Dansby from Arizona, drafted in the seventh round, you know, there's a possibility he might get cut by the Seattle Seahawks. But he's still playing in training camp. He's still trying to fight for a roster spot with the Seattle Seahawks. Even if he gets cut, I don't think that, or even if he gets cut, he can't just be like, all right, I'm going to come back to Arizona and then play for the Wildcats. As great as it would be for Arizona, I just don't think that's what's going to happen. So, yeah, it's going to get interesting because the Big Ten, the Big 12, it seems like all the conferences are aligned with, yeah, we're not going to allow NFL players to come back and play college football. That's just unfair because the rosters have been set. We've already moved on from these guys. These guys have moved on. I don't know. I don't know what's going to happen. So if the leagues decide to pass this rule, I'm wondering what happens with Max Harris. What happens with Ismail Mahdi? Heck, Ismail Mahdi, just because, you know, he took on Dickie's barbecue pit does not mean that, you know, he didn't try. He tried to actually get on an NFL roster and had some looks and got hurt. So yeah, we'll see how this affects Arizona and the guys like Max Harris and Ismail Mahdi. But man, that would just be so disappointing. You get so excited to add these guys back, and it's not like Arizona like absolutely needed these guys. It wasn't like they're like positions where they're in dire need of pieces and bodies. But still, you got your leading rusher coming back. You've got your third leading tackler. It would have been a huge bonus for Arizona. Like, there is nothing but positive benefits to getting those guys to come back. So we'll get all the details. We're going to be talking to Brent Brennan this week. I'll have all the Arizona football training camp coverage on Tucson.com and the Wildcaster mobile app. We'll be back out at practice later on today. 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We appreciate you guys for listening to us between 7 to 9 a.m. right here on ESPN Tucson. 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
7: I think about Cleveland. 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

0: And on the backbone we saw from the Big Ten, they are not going to allow anybody who's on an NFL roster or signed a professional contract with a team to play college football, no matter what NCAA loophole rule is in. Let us know in the Freddie and Harry calling line at 888-SAY-ESPN, 888-729-3776. With the dreamy Harry Douglas, I'm Freddie Coleman. It's the Afternoon Cool, known as Freddie and Harry. We're going to get to all the lies that led to the decision for the Cleveland Browns to start Deshaun Watson, the quarterback, at least for week one. 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

0: Live. 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